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1: Best of the 80s and 90s weekend, this is Jack Cradiville. 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Driving around, checking things out. Of course, even cheaper if you used your parents' car. 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

0: 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Huntrick's Golden Jack Cradiville, number 9 in the top 10 movie bands of all time, according to recent articles. Number 1 will be The Wonders, The Thing You Do, followed by Spinal Tap, and then number 3, The Blues Brothers. There's more 80s and 90s coming up. 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
1: Kelly Clarkson, since you've been gone, this Jack Cradwell trying to save your waist by stashing cookies somewhere. 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
1: An iHeart radio station. 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Sunny 99.9. It's a full hour of 80s music hosted by the guy who still walks across the high school football field pumping his fist high in the air. Jeff Stevens. 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
2: Time to celebrate our favorite decade, and this time around we're going to put the focus on 1981. That is the year that MTV launched. Also the historic royal wedding of Princess Diana and Prince Charles. And the IBM, the first ever IBM personal computer, debuted in August of 81, retailing for over $1,500. That was also the year we heard from The Cars, a late 1981 hit called

0: Paso Sunny 99.9.
1: I'm Jeff Stevens. It's our class reunion 1981. And the late 70s and early 80s provided a lot of country crossover hits that made it over to the pop charts. And Juice Newton had several. Angel of the Morning, Love's Been a Little Bit Hard on Me. And from the summer of 1981, here's Juice with Queen of Hearts on the 80s.

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the home of Murphy, Sam, and Jody in the morning, Sunny 99.9. Highlighting the hits of 1981, I'm Jeff Stevens. 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This song was a big hit for Rick James in the fall of 1981, and about 9 years later would be used as the basis for the song You Can't Touch This by MC Hammer. Here's Rick James' 81 hit, Super Freak, on The 80s Show. She's a

We are Sunny 99.9. One great 80s song after another. You are listening to The 80s Show. I'm Jeff Stevens. Paul Davis had some great songs in the late 70s and early 80s, like I Go Crazy and 65 Love Affair. And here's one of his biggest, now considered a yacht rock hit, Paul Davis with Cool Night on The 80s Show.

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2: 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It's another hour of 80s music from the guy who has more albums and cassettes than a thrift store. Jeff Stevens. It's the 80s show.
3: It's another hour of 80s and more hits of 1981. That was the year that 700 million people worldwide watched Prince Charles marry Lady Diana Spencer on July 29th, 1981. That was also the year that Sandra Day O'Connor was appointed as the first female Supreme Court justice in U.S. history. It was also the year that Billy Squier debuted and had a massive hit in the summer of 1981 with The Stroke on The 80s Show.

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1: That was a big hit on the radio in the spring of 1981 and would be Kool & the Gang's first and only song to reach the number one spot on the Billboard Hot 100 in their illustrious career. Celebration from Kool & the Gang. I'm Jeff Stevens. 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

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I'm Jeff Stevens. This was originally released by the English band called Gen X. Then their frontman, Billy Idol, released it as a solo hit in 1981. 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

The best variety of the 80s, 90s, and today are on Sunny 99.9. It's our class reunion show, 1981. All of these great songs towards the beginning of our favorite decade, the 1980s. And this was the first song we got to hear from the Go-Go's, their first charting Billboard single from the fall of 1981. Our lips are sealed for the Go-Go's on the 80s show.

0: Because I gotta have faith. Ooh, I gotta have faith. Because I gotta have faith, faith, faith. I gotta have faith, faith, faith.
1: 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Highlighting the hits of 1981. I'm Jeff Stevens. 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This guy was playing the clarinet at the age of 6. Also played guitar for Stevie Wonder, worked with Marvin Gaye, had a great solo career and a great career with his band called Radio. Here is Ray Parker Jr. with his hit from 1981, A Woman Needs Love, Just Like You Do, on The 80s Show.

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1: 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Sunny 99.9. It's an hour of music from the decade of the Rubik's Cube. Big hair, leg warmers, and parachute pants. And Jeff Stevens still has them all. It's the 80s show.
2: Highlighting the hits of 1981. That's the same year that Raiders of the Lost Ark premiered in theaters, kicking off the legendary Indiana Jones franchise. And also the iconic arcade game Donkey Kong was released in July of 1981. That's also when this song was released by the Commodores. Here's Lady You Bring Me Up.

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0: Sunny 99.9. That is the late Dolly Parton, who we found out on Tuesday had passed away at the age of 80 after a brief battle with cancer. Dolly, of course, got her start out of Tennessee and the country charts, but she moved over to the pop charts. She became a global superstar and loved by everyone. And as we highlight songs from 1981 this weekend, it would only be appropriate that Dolly Parton hit number one with that song, 9 to 5, in the spring of 1981. Interestingly enough, there were two songs that came out at the same time called 9 to 5. The other one was Sheena Easton's song, 9 to 5. They ended up changing the title of that one to Morning Train in parentheses, 9 to 5, because Dolly's 9 to 5 came out just a little bit before that. Dolly hit number one with 9 to 5, and just a couple of weeks later, Sheena hit number one with Morning Train, 9 to 5. Here is Whitney Houston, by the way, talking about getting the Grammy Award from Dolly Parton for her song, I Will Always Love You.
1: Dolly, of course, coming from you, this is truly an honor. You wrote a beautiful song. Thank you so much for writing such beautiful songs, really.
0: And of course, Whitney there, two icons. Hard to believe that they've both left us, but Whitney there paying thanks to Dolly, who had presented her with the award. And then, of course, the iconic line from the movie 9 to 5, as we just heard the song, that we will always remember.
2: But I'll tell you one thing. If you ever say another word about me or make another indecent proposal, I'm going to get that gun of mine, and I'm going to change you from a rooster to a hen with one shot.
0: Nobody could have delivered that line like Dolly did. 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

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One great 80s song after another, you are listening to The 80s Show. This was released in the fall of 1981 on their Long Distance Voyager album. 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
1: 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I'm Jeff Stevens. We're highlighting the hits of 1981 off their album Zenyatta Mandata. Here are The Police. This is Don't Stand So Close to Me on The 80s Show.

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1: Highlighting the hits of 1981 this weekend on the 80s show. I'm Jeff Stevens. Thank you so much for listening. This song actually recorded in 81, ended up peaking on the charts in 1982. It's the Human League. Here's Don't You Want Me on the 80s show.

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3: 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In the fall of 1981, they released Start Me Up on the 80s show.

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1: Highlighting the hits of 1981. I'm Jeff Stevens. This is the 80s show. And by the fall of 1981, Journey was becoming a staple on rock radio and pop radio. Here's their first single off the album Escape. This is Journey's Who's Crying Now on the 80s show.

Sunny 99.9. 1981 was a great year for pop music, and that included many superstar duets like this one from the summer of 1981. Stevie Nicks teaming up with Tom Petty and the Heartbreakers for Stop Dragging My Heart Around on the 80s.

El Paso Sunny, 99.9. I'm Jeff Stevens. We're highlighting the hits of 1981. This would be the biggest 80s hit from Earth, Wind & Fire. They had a ton in the 70s as well. From the fall of 81, Let's Groove on the 80s Show.

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1: 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Sunny 99.9. You want the 80s? You got the 80s. Big hits, lost 80s classics, and requests. All hosted by the guy who still has a skinny tie from 1984. Jeff Stevens. 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
2: More 80s and more songs from 1981. That was the year that we got one of our favorite things. The Post-it note was invented and launched in 1981. And so was Phil Collins' solo career. Here's his hit from 1981, I Missed Again, on the 80s show.

0: 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A lost 80s classic and a song I'm sure I have ruined more than one set of speakers to back in the 80s. That is Donny Iris as we highlight 1981, Aaliyah. I'm Jeff Stevens. Stick around for a couple legends, Smokey and Neil, as the 80s show continues.
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You are listening to The 80s Show. I'm Jeff Stevens. In 1980, a movie called The Jazz Singer was released, starring Neil Diamond. It produced hits like Love on the Rocks and Hello Again. And by the summer of 1981, this would be one of the biggest songs from that movie soundtrack from Neil. Here is America on The 80s Show.

Sunny 99.9. Thanks for checking out the 80s show again this week. Next weekend is Labor Day weekend, so we're going to highlight songs that were big over Labor Day weekends back in the 80s. And then the following week will be the return of the All Request 80s show. Wrapping up 1981 with a movie soundtrack from the Dudley Moore starring movie Arthur. Here is Christopher Cross with Arthur's theme, The Best That You Can Do, on the 80s show. Once in-

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El Paso's sunny 99.9 with the best variety of the 80s, 90s, and today. So when Alanis Morissette was inducted into the Songwriters Hall of Fame, she said being a mother comes first for her, with writing coming in right behind it as a core part of her identity. So true. Here she is.

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1: I love it when 80s fashion comes back, like big blazers. 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

the home of Murphy, Sam, and Jody in the morning. Sunny 99.9. Hey there, it's Teresa Lucas. Lots of variety lined up for you tonight. Teresa Lucas 3 on Twitter, TT Momo 2 on Instagram. Let's hook up.

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0: sunny 99.9, El Paso's best variety of the 80s, 90s, and today. More variety in just minutes. Hey, check this out. 16% of women over 50 years of age do this. You know what it is? They wear a bikini. Rock on. If you can do it, do it. I think the only time I've ever worn a bikini was maybe when I was 5 years old. I'm not kidding.
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1: 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I appreciate it.
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0: The best variety of the 80s, 90s, and today are on Sunny 99.9 at Teresa Lucas 3 on Twitter. I just made a new friend, Rebecca. Thank you for the follow. Here's your song request.
1: You know,

0: home of Murphy, Sam, and Jody in the morning. Sunny 99.9. Hey, what made you smile today? Dawn, let's hear from you.
1: I found a little bit of ice cream in the back of my freezer.
0: Oh!
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0: Hey, ice cream you didn't know you had? I gotta love that.
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0: 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Chris checking in tonight, doing some cleaning around the house. Yes, in the middle of the night. I'm right there with you, Chris. 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She just told her to play us on iHeartRadio. You should try it too. Not the cleaning part. Well, unless you want to.
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0: 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Wanted to hear Maniac by Michael Sambello. Can I ask why it's one of your favorite 80s songs?
1: I teach cardio classes.
0: Oh, well, this song will definitely get your heart going.

We are Sunny99.9. You still have your first ever email address? 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Join the conversation. We're going to do it

0: the home of Murphy, Sam, and Jody in the morning. Sunny 99.9. My name's Teresa Lucas. If you're new to the radio station, welcome. Here's a great big hug for you. And I just want you to know that it happened to me the other night. My son always trying to get me to try new things, whether it's on my phone or my computer. And I have to say, I sometimes drag my feet. Who's this on the phone?
1: Margie.
0: What are you doing right now?
1: I'm at work.
0: Are you like me, kind of resistant to new technology? Because I'll tell you, I still have my AOL email address.
1: Oh, do you? You know, I set up a Gmail years ago, and I used it for like a hot second, went back to this one.
0: Yep. Well, we know what we like, right?
1: Right.
0: Well, you know, maybe I will try more of the new stuff if I'm allowed to keep some of the old stuff, you know?
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Paso's Sunny 99.9. Wow, you guys, American Idol going for season 25 this year. And here's our very first American Idol. It's Kelly Clarkson.

0: just might. The best variety of the 80s, 90s, and today are on Sunny 99.9. Our friend Nicole has set us as her first preset on her iHeartRadio app for convenience, right?
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1: Definitely cooking for her, making her favorite food, you know, of course, chocolates, massages, just making her feel special in every way that I can, making her know that she's the most beautiful woman in this world.
0: Wow. 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

0: The home of Murphy, Sam, and Jody in the morning. 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The countdown is on to September 18th and 19th. It's our iHeartRadio Music Festival, and it's back at T-Mobile Arena in Vegas. This year, we have BTS performing, Benson Boone, Cardi B, Goo Goo Dolls, Kenny Chesney, Snoop Dogg, Weezer, many, many others. Donna, what do you think?
1: I am so excited to go to Vegas. I'll be taking my sister with me.
0: Ooh, you ladies are going to have so much fun. 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Your next one coming up tomorrow morning. 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

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Hey there, it's Teresa Lucas. Lots of variety lined up for you tonight. Teresa Lucas 3 on Twitter, TT Momo 2 on Instagram. Let's hook up.

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You know, I've been seeing some pretty weird food combinations around the radio station here today. I'm not sure what's going on. Let's talk about that. Do you have anything that you like to eat together, you know, and people look at you like, are you nuts? 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

0: 99.9, El Paso's best variety of the 80s, 90s, and today. Lots and lots of variety all night long. More coming up in just a few minutes. I'm Teresa Lucas. I'm talking with Chris about weird foods. You know, my son was trying to get me to put pepper on watermelon to try that. I don't know. But when I was a kid, I used to eat pickle loaf and ketchup sandwiches.
1: Yuck.
0: I know. But, you know, to this day, I still put ketchup on a hot dog. So I don't know. Chris, what's a weird food combination that you like to do?
1: I really like pickles and peanut butter.
0: Oh, really?
1: I don't understand why that's weird. I think everybody should try it. It's great because you get sort of salty, sweet. It's perfect.
0: Well, you know, I do like both pickles and peanut butter. I'm going to give it a try.
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0: 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Hey, Lauren, thanks for listening. 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

0: 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Maybe it's because I can't figure out Wordle today.
1: I will start my Wordle, and if I don't get in like the first three guesses, I will then just sit on it, and I'll sit there and rack my brain. I'll look deep in thought like a great employee while I make my next guess.
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0: 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It's our iHeartRadio Music Festival, and it's back at T-Mobile Arena in Vegas. This year, we have BTS performing, Benson Boone, Cardi B, Goo Goo Dolls, Kenny Chesney, Snoop Dogg, Weezer, many, many others. Dana, what do you think?
1: I am so excited to go to Vegas. I'll be taking my sister with me.
0: Ooh, you ladies are going to have so much fun. 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Your next one coming up tomorrow morning. 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
4: Welcome back to the El Paso Public Forum. I am your host, Amber Banda, and today we have Cesar Cervantes. He's the director of the El Paso 9/11 Heroes Run and Memorial Mile. Cesar, thank you for talking with us today.
5: Thank you for having me. It's great being here.
4: Yes, I'm so glad that I found out about this event. Social media can be a blessing and a curse, more so a blessing in my case, because I get to discover events and fundraisers like yours. The El Paso 9/11 Heroes Run and Memorial Mile, honoring fallen military and first responders from 9/11 back in 01. God, it's been that long, huh?
5: Yeah, it's been that long.
4: And all wars since. The proceeds support the Travis Manion Foundation. Now, Cesar, before we get into this event, can you tell us a little bit about the Travis Manion Foundation?
5: It's a good foundation. They do a lot for veterans. The way that they started was kind of an interesting story. Lieutenant Travis Manion passed away, and his mom wanted to start a foundation, so she kind of started it in his honor. And then she passed away from cancer. And her his sister that runs it currently, she kind of just had to take it over because it was already started, so she kind of got thrown into that position. But they do a lot for disabled veterans. They help a lot with costs and, you know, them coming back from wars and stuff like that. So they do a lot.
4: You know, helping them adjust to civilian life, basically, right?
5: Yes.
4: And so you're a new director, correct? This is your first year taking it over?
5: Yes, I took it over last year, month or two before it happened, so I didn't get a lot of experience. So this year I was trying to make it a little bit bigger, and as we go on through the years, I'm going to try to make it bigger than the year before.
4: Yes, and we'll talk about that in a little bit with the event, how you can, how you want to grow it, what your vision looks like, how the community can help, because this is an excellent event, I think. But I'm going to ask you a personal question, Cesar. What made you want to take over this big event? Because trust me, I have helped organize 5Ks, golf tournaments. These are beasts.
5: Yes, it's a lot of work. I actually got involved with this organization because they were asking for photographers on Facebook. So I'm a photographer. I do media and stuff like that. And I said, I'll be a photographer. I'll volunteer. I like the cause. I'm a disabled veteran. I'll volunteer. And then 2 years later, after me doing the pictures for them and everything, the director PCS'd. They were active military. I think it was an active military wife. And they PCS'd. So they reached out to me and they said, if nobody takes it over, we're going to cancel it. So the first year that they did it, I was still a photographer. It was in honor of my brother. So I was like, okay, this is personal to me now. It means a lot. I'm going to take it over. And I had never directed.

0: anything, never done anything like that. Yeah. So I just learned as I went. But yeah, that's how I got involved, and now I'm all in.
1: Yeah, that's awesome. So you're and you're a veteran yourself. Thank you for your service.
0: Appreciate that.
1: This is amazing. So we're going to talk a little bit about this. How long has the, first of all, the El Paso 9/11 Heroes Run and Memorial Mile, how long has it been happening in El Paso?
0: It's been going on a few years, probably, I think, 4 years.
1: Okay.
0: And the first 2 years, it was pretty small. The previous directors did a good job of maintaining it, you know, kind of growing it a little bit. But I got involved in 2023. Mm. So it's officially been publicly going on for about 3 or 4 years.
1: Yeah, and you were telling me earlier that I think one of the biggest differences with you is that you're from El Paso.
0: Yes.
1: You know, the people that started, that were putting this event on before, like you said, they had a PCOS. So that's difficult, because not only do they not know how long they're going to be here in El Paso, it's difficult to make those connections when you're only here for a short time, and they're probably busy in Fort Bliss and this and that, right?
0: Yeah.
1: But you being here from El Paso, hopefully, you know, the community, you'll know a little bit more, you'll be able to grow it a little bit more. So this event that we're going to be talking about, it is a 5K run, a 5K ruck, and a 1 mile, a memorial mile. Can you tell us a little bit about what is a ruck?
0: So the ruck is, it's big in the military community. You throw on a backpack, like a rucksack, and you put 45 pounds, 55 pounds. Some people go crazy. They go 80 pounds. In the past couple of years, I've seen people put their kids in there.
1: Woo!
0: So some of them go pretty hard. But it's, you ruck with it. You do the whole 5K with, and you just walk.
1: And I get, since it is big in the military, is that because when, like, say you are, like, you have to carry someone out of battle, is that why people practice the ruck?
0: Yes, it comes straight from, like, military combat training. Because when you're walking around in combat, you have to carry a lot of things.
1: Yes.
0: So the military is very good about getting you used to carrying really heavy backpacks with all your stuff.
1: Yeah, no, that makes sense. It's very pragmatic for what they do for the most part. So can you tell us a little bit more about this event? When is it going to be, and where is it going to be?
0: It's at Veterans Park, September 12th, and it starts at 8 a.m. We were going to start it a little bit later, but I think it's still hot.
1: Yeah.
0: In September.
1: Yeah.
0: So it starts at 8 a.m. All the ceremonies and the honoring starts at 7:30.
1: Okay.
0: And you can register all the way up to the day before.
1: Okay.
0: So registration is open until then.
1: Okay, perfect. And people can find the link to register on your Instagram and Facebook, 911 9/11 Heroes Run El Paso. Now, you were telling me a little bit about the location of this event. Was originally supposed to be somewhere else, but that place is still kind of helping you out, the El Paso Airport. Can you tell us a little bit about that story?
0: Yes, they got involved early on, and they've been supporting and helping with everything they can. They just had some changes in their management, so we had to take it back to Veterans Park. But the plan is still in the future to try to do it on one of the runways.
1: Yeah.
0: We think that would be really
1: would be
0: awesome.
1: Cool.
0: And I don't know of any other 5Ks that do that, so El Paso would be one of the first ones to have a 5K and Memorial Mile on the runway. So that would be awesome.
1: That's cool. I'm still going back to the ruck, because it's a 5K run, a 1 mile walk, and a 5K ruck. That's what, like almost 3.5 miles, right?
0: Yes, it's 3 miles for the 5K.
1: Yeah.
0: And then the mile.
1: Oh my gosh. And again, if you're just tuning in, I am talking with Cesar Cervantes. He is the director of the El Paso 9/11 Heroes Run and Memorial Mile, honoring fallen military and first responders from 9/11 and all wars since. The proceeds support the Travis Manion Foundation. If you want more information, Instagram and Facebook, 911 Heroes Run El Paso. Now, Cesar, you were saying this is your first year. You've seen it in action. You photographed it in action. You want it to be bigger, better. You're looking for more support from the community, from Fort Bliss. We are one. What is your vision? Like, what would you like this to eventually become?
0: I want to make it a big event, because we have a huge community of veterans, active military. We have one of the biggest bases in the country here. And we have a lot of first responders, a lot of nurses, a lot of, you know, people that serve.
1: Yeah.
0: So I want to make it a huge event. I want to make it a lot of sponsors and vendors, like a community thing, you know, a lot of vendors and, and then also the 5K and the Memorial Mile, but I want the Memorial Mile to be something big, you know, where we honor a lot of the fallen families and, And I want to make it just an event that people are looking forward to the whole year.
1: Yeah, yeah. I think that would be great. I don't think we really have any that I know of. And you all can email me or find me on social media at AmberBanda915 and correct me if I'm wrong. But I don't think we have like a real big event for 9/11 and post 9/11 veterans and first responders. And again, if you didn't know, and I'm not talking, I'm talking to the listening audience, but in case you don't know either, El Paso, I believe, is the veteran capital of America. So, you know, there's no reason that you shouldn't be getting that support from Fort Bliss. So if you are from Fort Bliss, you have some connections, you want to volunteer, you want to support, you want to be a vendor to make next year's bigger and better. Hopefully it might be on the runway on the airport for next year. You know, Instagram and Facebook, 911 Heroes Run El Paso. So Caesar, wanting to grow it bigger, what is something else that you would like to tell the listening audience? Anything else?
0: Yeah, I want them to kind of understand that this is very important to us. It's personal to us, especially me being from El Paso, and to the families of the people that we're honoring, you know. So it's the 5K for people to go run, but I actually made a change. It used to be called the Fun Walk, and I told the organization, I was like, I don't like that. We're going to change it to Memorial Mile.
1: Yeah, you know? I like that.
0: So I want it to be more a deeper meaning for the families of the honorees. And I want people to, when they show up, I want them to show up with the mindset of we're going to honor heroes and we're going to have a good time, but also this is an event to honor people.
1: And I mean, you've photographed and you've been a part of this event for the past few years. What stories or what kind of picture can you paint as far as like what this has meant to the people that have participated or the families seeing the community participate?
0: It's meant a lot. The first year that I participated, they honored my brother. And I was doing the photography, but also it meant a lot to me that there was people walking and running in honor of my brother. You know, people that didn't even know me, they just wanted to support. And the next year that we did it, we did honored a firefighter. And his wife and kids were there. And, you know, they shed some tears and it meant a lot. Last year when I took it over, we kind of put it together real quick. And we honored a Border Patrol agent that passed away during COVID. And his family was there and all his friends. And it meant a lot to them. So it has a lot of meaning.
1: So each year you honor one person specifically with this event.
0: Yes.
1: Is what it sounds like.
0: And that's something that I'm trying to change. I want to honor more than one person.
1: Yeah.
0: Maybe three or four people at a time. This year we're honoring one person. But I want to change it to where we can honor the people that have passed throughout the years, you know.
1: And if there's a family listening out there and they're like, hey, I would like for my family member, my loved one to be honored, can they contact you on social media to, you know, for next year?
0: Yes, absolutely. Okay. I would love that because it's usually us trying to contact the families and see if it's okay with them. So if they have somebody that they would like to be honored, I mean, that would be ideal. And they should know that I take it personal and I'll try to make it as special for them as I can.
1: And I have worked with a couple of local nonprofits and organizations that help specifically with fallen soldiers, veterans. They're very, you know, geared towards the military community. So I'll try and hook you up with some of those connections. And if you can help Cesar out at all to make this event bigger and better year after year and keep it going, the El Paso 9/11 Heroes Run and Memorial Mile and Ruck, again, Instagram, Facebook, 9/11 Heroes Run El Paso. If you are listening on air on any one of our stations, you can also go back and find the information as a podcast starting at 8 a.m. on Sundays, wherever you get your podcast, the El Paso Public Forum podcast. Caesar, is there anything else that you would like to tell the listening audience?
0: Just go follow us at the 9/11 Heroes Run on Instagram and Facebook. I post, I'm getting better about posting videos and information and telling people to be involved in all of those things. And they can follow us there and you know.
1: You learn real quick when you have to, right? Like how to post. Yeah, I had, for the nature of my work, I had to do that too. But again, Caesar, thank you for your service. All the first responders, all the military, thank you for your service. I hope to see a big, big turnout for you at this event.
0: I appreciate it.
1: Yeah, of course. Thank you for talking with us today.
0: All right, thank you for having me.
2: Welcome back.
1: back to the El Paso Public Forum. I'm your host, Amber Banda. And today we have two people here from Girls on the Run El Paso. I have here Bailey Davey. She's the Executive Director for Girls on the Run El Paso. Bailey, thank you for talking with us today.
2: Hi, thank you for having us. We're super excited to be here.
1: And I also am talking with Danielle Adams, Girls on the Run El Paso board member. Danielle, thank you for talking with us today as well.
3: Howdy, we're excited to be here.
1: Thank you both. So Girls on the Run, using physical activity to teach essential life skills. Now, before everyone or anyone thinks the way I was thinking, like, oh man, you got to be a runner, you got to be good at running, your girls have to be really into sports or into running. No, that is not the case. So stay tuned. So Danielle, we were talking a little bit earlier about the genesis of Girls on the Run El Paso. So it started in 2024, but there was something that happened in 2017. What happened?
3: Yeah, for sure. So I was a member of the Junior League of El Paso. Mm-hmm. And what we do is we go out into the community and we do research to decide what El Paso needs, what programs are missing, where are their gaps, and look really just outside of El Paso, inside El Paso, everywhere. Anyway, long story short, we end up deciding that, hey, we don't have a Girls on the Run. So Girls on the Run is an international program.
1: Whoa.
3: And so it's all over. It's not just in the US, it's all over the place. So we did not have one in El Paso. And it was something that was so awesome. Obviously, Junior League was a women's organization. And it just seemed like this perfect fit to do a girls running program with women who are empowering young girls. So we were so excited. It was 2017. I was actually pregnant with my first baby. And that's speaking to the whole you don't have to be a runner thing. I was pregnant with a baby doing the Girls on the Run. Anyway, end up trying to decide to figure out how to bring Girls on the Run. We work through all the programming. We end up not getting it to work because of a scheduling conflict. So we did a little pilot program, found out that the program would be amazing for El Paso, great fit. We end up bringing it to El Paso. COVID hits, dead doornail. Gotta love COVID. So when I farther down the line end up being the president of the organization, and I'm like, this is something that we need. We've got to bring it. We've got to revive it. And thank God Bailey also believed in it, and we got her on board, and we've been doing it since 2024. We were able to make it a successful, sustaining program, which, you know, it was successful and sustaining prior, but COVID, you know, was a hit for everyone. Yeah. So we're just so glad to have it be a success now, and Bailey's an amazing director of the program, and we've had a couple seasons under our belt, and it's just incredible to see the impact that it's making with these girls, and so glad that El Paso has a program that is internationally recognized and available to so many other people in the country. And now available to El Pasoans.
1: No, it's really cool. And 2024, that's very fresh and new. Bailey, how did you get connected with Danielle for this program?
2: So like Danielle, I also was a member of the Junior League of El Paso. And so the Junior League brought this back as a project. They partnered with Girls on the Run to do a 3-year trial where they would support Girls on the Run with the intent of Girls on the Run becoming its own independent council and nonprofit here, which has happened. And so that's how I initially got involved. I signed up as the Junior League chair of the project, not knowing all that it would entail, which is being the council director for it as well. And so I kind of got sucked into it. But like Danielle said, it's my passion. And so I wouldn't have signed up for or stuck around if I wasn't so just enamored by the program and the impact that it's had on our community. And so I'm no longer with Junior League. I'm a sustaining member with Junior League now, but I'm still now I am full-time Girls on the Run executive director. So my role has transitioned. And so that's how I got my start.
1: And it has to have a really great impact aside from the physical benefits, Bailey, because you told me yourself, you're not a runner. So it's not that, you know, oh, I love to run and I'm bringing all this knowledge I have of running to the girls. You have to be seeing something else aside from just the physical part. So Girls on the Run, again, using physical activity to teach essential life skills. So what does that look like? Do you guys just go run at the park once a week? Is it just found in schools? How does this program work?
2: Yeah. So our whole mission is to inspire girls to be joyful, healthy, and confident. And we really use running kind of as the vehicle to accomplish that. So the girls that we offer a seasonal program. We have it both in the fall and the spring, and the girls will meet twice a week after school for about an hour and a half. And each lesson builds on one another, both in content and the physical activity. So the girls will essentially be playing like different games and activities that all require some form of physical movement to teach about different topics. So you might have some lessons on, usually it starts with kind of a basic overview of Girls on the Run, and then it dives into what makes you unique, how to embrace your differences as a girl. And then it might build onto that into more complex topics of how to find your voice to stand up for yourself and others, tapping into what we call your limitless potential or your star power, which is your confidence.
4: I love that.
2: Yeah. And so
4: Mario reference.
2: Yes. Yeah, for sure. And then all throughout the activity there, the hour and a half, the girls are doing some kind of form of movement. It always starts with stretches and strengthening to warm up their body for that. And then at the very end of the lesson is when they do their running laps too. And we really encourage the girls. In fact, we have an entire lesson over this to find their happy pace. And so whatever feels good to them during that day, feels good to their body, that's the pace that they choose. That could be walking. That could be running really fast. All of our programs are accessible to girls of all abilities. So if we have a girl in a wheelchair, maybe that movement to her is wheeling or, you know, pushing, rolling her device. And so whatever that forward movement is for that girl, that's the pace that she goes.
4: I love that you said whatever you're happy paces for that day, because I grew up, the first half of my life was all about fitness. I used to be a fitness instructor. I still teach a little bit of dance class. And it's like people think they have to go 100% every day in order to get results. But actually, you'll see better physical and mental results if you listen to your body. You're teaching them to listen to their bodies. You can run today, tomorrow, you know, if next practice you're walking, that's okay. Do what you can for that day. And I love that, because as females, I think a lot of it is we hammer our bodies. We have to do difficult things, and we just ignore all those signals that our bodies are trying to tell us until it's too late. And Danielle, I wanted to ask you, you had said something regarding seeing the need for this type of program, not just because, you know, running's good for you, it's good for your physical abilities, but why did you see a need for this?
3: Sure. So being a girl, I think we have three women here that can attest, it is not the easiest journey, especially as you move into those older years where you're moving from that junior high into middle school. Those are a little bit of a rougher type of transition years. And the thing that was amazing about this program is it really harnessed, when we were looking at information, there was a lot of rates of depression and suicide, even with some of these younger girls. And it's through this transition period where this a lot of mental issues are coming out of this period specifically. So it kind of gets a little bit ahead of the period slash, as Bailey said, they're moving into a middle school program, but it kind of prepares girls and mentally and physically. But as Bailey is saying, it's not even the physical side of things. It really is the mental side of things. It prepares you to be strong mentally and physically and kind of take girl life by the horns and how to be a good friend and maybe not be catty, and how to handle certain situations in social settings, not just physically. And then the other thing that I really, really loved, besides that, which is obviously was the main component, but I love the idea of setting a goal and achieving it. There's so many girls at that age that you don't set a goal and achieve it, like actually know the goal and actually work toward it and actually do it. How many people can say that they've run a 5K in their life? There's not that many. And then think about how many girls that are in, you know, elementary school that say they've run a 5K. There's not a lot of those. And so it's one of those things where you're doing a really cool goal that maybe some people aren't ever going to do in their life, and you're able to achieve it. And I think that is so cool that hey, like, look, mom, look, brother, look, cousin, aunt, whatever. I said I'm going to do this 5K. I worked towards the goal and I achieved that goal. And that creates such confidence, especially for young women who move into like the middle school years. Yeah. And they might be losing a sense of themselves or a sense of confidence because being a girl, again, is tough. And so I think that really sets you up with this additional layer of confidence to say, I've done something, I can do it. When I say I can do it, I do it. So I think that was really special when we were looking at the program and what it can deliver. And it delivers confidence to girls, which is something we all need sometimes.
4: Yeah.
3: And I'm an athlete, so I loved it. But it's not even an athlete. I mean, you should see these girls in our program. They've never run in their life. They don't play sports, but they're so sweet. And they run that race and they finish. And you just see this overwhelming sense of confidence and beaming joy over them when they're able to finish this race and the program. So,
4: well, in the famous words of Al Woods, you know, running gives you endorphins and endorphins make you happy. And I love everything you just said, and especially the part about, you know, setting the goal. And not only that, but it's not just about showing up to the 5K the day of. They're working towards it. So it's like there is all these things that they're doing before they get to this, you know, celebratory 5K, which we'll talk about in a little bit. And not only that, but middle school can be difficult because there's times, like for me personally, like you grow up in elementary school and your friends go off to different schools and maybe you don't. By the time you reach middle school, for a lot of girls, there's already these cliques, these core groups, these friend groups, and maybe they feel like they're not a part of one. But they have this after school to look forward to, meeting these new people and having these opportunities to meet other girls their age on the same mission. And I just love that. And again, if you're just tuning in, I'm talking here with Bailey Davey, Executive Director of Girls on the Run El Paso, as well as Danielle Adams, Girls on the Run El Paso board member. Now, we want to talk about, how does this happen? What schools is it happening at? How can I get my daughter into it? What are the details? Fall registration is currently open. If one of you ladies would like to talk about how can I, you know, I have a daughter, what ages do you take? How does registration work? What are the costs? All that good stuff.
2: Yeah, I'll go from there. So our programs are for girls in grades 3 through 8. We're just piloting our middle school program this season, which we're really excited about. The way it works is the school has to reach out to us to start a team. All of our teams require qualified, trained coaches, which typically come from the school. It kind of creates that buy-in from the school. Also, the teachers and the staff members, they're the most familiar with the campus too. So it just works out great to have them involved in the program. It's kind of, we're on the late side to start a new team this fall. Our season's going to start literally the week of Labor Day. And so it's a little bit too late to start a new team. However, we're going to be at 8 different schools this fall. And so if one of these are your schools, you can still have the chance to sign up. We're going to be at Zach White Elementary. We're going to be at Cactus Trails, Dr. Sue Shook, Ben Narbeth, Scottsdale, Sylvester Reyes, which is in Canutio. And then we're also going to be at one of our private schools. It's the Cherry Hill School. And we actually have 2 teams there. We're doing both the traditional 3rd through 5th grade program, as well as the middle school program there.
4: Lucky schools.
2: Yes. Yes. But we also do a spring season. And so we're going to be we're just starting our fall season now, and I'm already thinking ahead to spring recruitment. That's going to happen really soon. So if you are interested in having your daughter or girl in your life join our program, let your school know or reach out to us too, and we can reach out to your school. But that's how it works. The school has to submit an application and then to start it there. We also do community sites. Last fall, we were partnered up with Fort Bliss, and they did a site. It was not at a school. It was at one of their programs within the MWR department. Mm-hmm. And so that's always an option, too. It doesn't necessarily have to be at school. We can always meet at a community park and have community volunteers be coaches there as well.
4: So say, you know, I'm listening. I have a daughter in those grade 3 through 8. and I want them to participate, how does that look?
2: So let's say you already have a team established at your school. You would register your girl through an online form. It's really simple. The school would distribute the link for that. And then also, too, if you want to start a team, all of our information is on our website on how to do that. That's www.goaterelpaso.org. And then once you sign up your girl, there is a registration fee involved. It's currently $75. However, we're really proud that Girls on the Run will never turn a girl away due to financial ability. And so we offer all kinds of forms of financial assistance, whether that's a payment plan, lowering the cost, or even fully scholarshiping that girl. We want to make sure that every single girl in El Paso County that wants to join the program has the ability to do so. And so there's always options for that as well.
4: So Girls on the Run, ElPaso.org, G-O-T-R, ElPaso.org. Can people donate? Like, say, I don't know if you have this, like a Dr. Runner, here's $75, you know, to pay for whoever. Like, if people want to help that way, can they?
2: Yeah, absolutely. We are always looking for partners to help donate and invest in our organization. So again, it's a $75 cost for that girl to sign up. And so if someone wanted to sponsor a girl, boom, there you go. We have an easy donate button right on our website, right on the front. And I can promise you that every penny goes a long way in ensuring that our girls have access to this incredible program. And we couldn't do it without our community partners too. We're a nonprofit, we're a brand new nonprofit. So, I mean, we're really, you know, just finding our ground and running with it. Pun intended.
4: Right? Yeah. Pun intended. Yeah. I love the concept of this organization. And I have one more question for each of you. Danielle, is there anything else that you would like to tell the listening audience?
3: I think I spoke my heart out, but it is just a wonderful program. Even if you don't have a daughter, there's volunteer opportunities. If you just have a passion for girls and wanting to help out your fella sister, go online and you can volunteer to be get trained and become a volunteer running coach.
4: Oh, nice. I love that. And Bailey, is there anything else you would like to tell the listening audience?
2: I just want to say that there truly is nothing like this here in El Paso. We're very different. And you kind of mentioned it, or Deanie mentioned it before, that we're different from your typical sports after school program. We're really equipping these girls with life skills, not just to get them through elementary and middle school, but beyond. Girls on the Run is an international organization. It's been around for 30 years, and they really do their due diligence in research. They've done a lot of long-term impact studies, and they've also done studies on alumni from our program as well. And the stats just speak to the power of this program. Mm-hmm. 85% of girls say that it's helped them to remain confident and given them the life skills that they need, even as they're in high school and beyond, like well beyond their Girls on the Run years. And then you can just see that impact here locally too. Gosh, go to one of our 5Ks and you will see it firsthand without fail. And Danielle can attest to this because she's run with a lot of our girls through the 5Ks. Almost every single girl that finishes that 5K, both them and their run buddy, which is usually a family member or a coach, are like in full on tears because they just have such a sense of pride and accomplishment for setting this goal and achieving it and doing something that maybe before they never thought was possible. And so just seeing that, the impact and just power of this program, I mean, it's real. It's magic.
4: I see. I haven't ran a lot of 5Ks, but I have been a part of a lot of them. And it is like, it's just when you see people cross the finish line and strangers cheering for each other, or if it's someone you know holding up signs, there is something so different about 5Ks and accomplishing. And a lot of them are for nonprofits. They're for a cause. Speaking of which, the celebratory 5K that they're going to be training towards this fall is at EPISD Education Foundation, Burgess High School. It's December 5th. So is that a 5K that's open to the community as well, so they can go and be a part of it too?
2: Yeah. So since we're so brand new, we've been partnering with external organizations for our end of season 5K. And so this will be our latest 5K that we'll have. And we've partnered with EPISD Education Foundation. It is open to the public, and they have graciously allowed us to join as a Girls on the Run group too. So that's how all of our girls will be participating. Something exciting to look forward to is next spring, Girls on the Run will be doing our very first inaugural Girls on the Run 5K event.
4: Oh,
2: yes. Yeah. So we're super excited. So along with all of our busyness and getting the season ready, we're also planning our own 5K. And so you'll have to stay tuned for more information on that. But it's going to be a huge party.
3: Want to help us with it, feel free to reach out. We'll take help on that 5K. Anyone, if you are involved with 5Ks and want to help us out, we would take the help.
4: I'm going to bring it up to my daughter's school. She goes to an all-girls school now in middle school. And I love the concept of this. I'll talk to y'all more after the interview about some resources, how we can get together. But again, thank you both for talking with us. If you want more information, girlsontherunelpaso.org. You can also find them on Instagram, GOTR El Paso, on Facebook, Girls on the Run El Paso. And of course, you can, if you're listening to this on air, El Paso Public Forum podcast, listen wherever you get your podcasts, including the free iHeartRadio app. Bailey and Danielle, thank you so much for talking with us today.
2: Thank you. It's been a pleasure.
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We are Sunny 99.9. I'm Jeff Stevens. Well, grilling season might be winding down a little bit, but what's the hardest thing to grill? I'll tell you what most people say coming up here in about 8 minutes.

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0: Sunny 99.9, playing the best variety of the 80s, 90s, and today. There's Taylor and Opalite here on this Sunday morning. I'm Jeff Stevens. Well, grilling season might be winding down, although we continue to grill well into the fall, sometimes even in the winter. But Labor Day weekend, next weekend, might be your last chance to show off some skills. A new survey of grill masters about what's the hardest thing to grill. It's apparently chicken. Most of us lack confidence when it comes to chicken, and we avoid grilling chicken breasts, chicken thighs, chicken wings, for fear of getting it wrong or just burning it all together. But here's what Martha Stewart says. She says, skip the marinade on the grill. It drips onto the flames. It causes flare-ups. It burns the chicken. So there's a tip for you from Martha.
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Hope you're having a great Sunday morning. I'm Jeff Stevens. 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

0: Sunny 99.9. There's Lady Gaga and Paparazzi. I'm Jeff Stevens. Well, we're all trying to save money, so do you have a money-saving hack you want to share?
1: This is Suzanne. 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
0: Ooh.
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0: Hey, thank you very much, Suzanne. 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

Sunny 99.9. I'm Jeff Stevens. We are all still feeling the loss of Dolly Parton. I think we all thought she'd be around forever. And we lost her this week at the age of 80. But she's leaving us with a treat. And I'll tell you what that is coming up in 8 minutes.

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The best variety of the 80s, 90s, and today, Sunny 99.9. I'm Jeff Stevens. I want to take a moment to recognize all the hardworking teachers and staff that give so much of their time to our kiddos. Thank you for helping to mold our future generation. 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

The best variety of the 80s, 90s, and today are on Sunny 99.9. There is Mr. Best of the 80s and 90s weekend. Good Sunday morning to you. Thank you for making us part of your day. Here's Shaboozy. It's a bar song.

0: From ripped jeans to Air Jordans, we knew how to be cool.
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0: Sunny 99.9. It's a best of the 80s and 90s weekend. Christina Aguilera, along with Dan Blackman. This is coming to a close soon. School starting today. Why don't you enjoy National Beach Day? Before you know it, the fall is going to be here. You may not be spending as much time on the beach as you want. On the way for you, more of this best of the 80s and 90s weekend.
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the home of Murphy, Sam, and Jody in the morning, Sunny 99.9. I've been told this song very big with military personnel. They really relate to Here Without You, Three Doors Down.

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Sunny 99.9. So how did George Michael get the idea for this song? He was 17. He was riding a bus. He was going to his job as a DJ and imagined a story of infidelity rather than drawn from personal experience. And the rest is history. On this best of the 80s and 90s weekend, it's Careless Whisper.

0: Sunny 99.9, playing the best variety of the 80s, 90s, and today. Justin Bieber there and Dan Blackman here. National Toasted Marshmallow Day. Do I need to say more? Yeah, maybe make them into s'mores. Enjoy today on the second to last day of August and stay here for more of this best of the 80s and 90s weekend.
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0: 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Thanks for listening. I'm Dan Blackman. Everything going well with you? Hi.
1: That is wonderful. Yay! Thank you. I was just kind of relaxing after doing some household chores. I so appreciate it. Thank you so much.
0: You're so welcome. We're playing all these great songs like this one for you from Adele. Hi.

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Sunny 99.9, I'm Dan Blackman. 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
1: Unbelievable. You look at the calendar, less than 4 months until Christmas. Can you get off Santa's naughty list? I'll tell you what the experts say after Green Day. Best of the 80s and 90s weekend. I want

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Sunny 99.9, El Paso's best variety of the 80s, 90s, and today. It is the traditional lunch hour. Dan Blackman along with Miles Smith. Later on, maybe do a little stargazing.

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Ladies, I'm talking to you. Have you mastered the girl grip? I'll tell you more. What is that? After Lewis Capaldi.

0: home of Murphy, Sam, and Jody in the morning. Sunny 99.9. It's Lewis Capaldi and it's Dan Blackman. So, a very specific skill for women. They carry their phone, keys, iced coffee, lip gloss, sunglasses, headphones. Overloaded one hand instead of using a bag. Videos all over TikTok challenging husbands and boyfriends to do the same. Most fail. Internet is treating it like a new trend. Women saying they've been doing it forever. How about you? Tell me all about it. I'm on Instagram. I'm Radio Dan Blackman. And then follow me there. More of this best of the 80s and 90s weekend next.
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1: 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MTV, Cyndi Lauper, then the wrestling, and the rest is history. Here she is, time after time, part of this best of the 80s and 90s weekend for you.

0: 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I Just Might, Bruno Mars, his romantic tour doing so well. He's going into 2027 with dates. He will be in Asia and Australia. More of this best of the 80s and 90s weekend coming up.
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0: The best variety of the 80s, 90s, and today are on Sunny 99.9. Sunday afternoon, maybe you're just lounging in clothes that you don't really wear out. What's your boyfriend wearing today?
1: He has a t-shirt that it's a Penguins t-shirt, and he cuts the sleeves off. And I'm thinking that this is probably like 2005, 2006. And it has so many holes in it.
0: My wife says the same thing for some of my stuff. Guess what? She doesn't even talk to me now. She just throws it away. Here are the Lumineers.

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I'm Dan Blackman, providing you some relaxing music while you're stuck in traffic on I-10 or Loop 375.

Paso's Sunny 99.9. So if you are like me and many others, you want to celebrate Dolly Parton and her life, I'll tell you more about Dolly Parton Radio after Britney Spears. Here's Oops, I Did It.

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Here it is, the remake of the great song from the 80s, Best of the 80s and 90s Weekend. 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

0: Paso's Sunny 99.9 with the best variety of the 80s, 90s, and today. 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I don't know if you heard, she listed her house, $7.5 million asking price in May. 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

The best variety of the 80s, 90s, and today are on Sunny 99.9. There are still these rumblings that Rihanna's going to return to music. She wants to do it. First album in 10 years or so. We'll see. Here's Umbrella.

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We appreciate you. They say

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Kiss from a Rose, Jack Cradiville. I have had encounters with thorns, though. 80s and 90s weekend. Thanks for having us on. Here's Soft Cell and Tainted Love.

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1: Hendricks and Golden, this Jack Cradiville, they rank the 25 best movie bands of all time. Hendricks came in at number 9. Number 1 was The Wonders, The Thing You Do, then Spinal Tap, and number 3, The Blues Brothers. We've got more 80s and 90s coming up. John Mellencamp next.
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1: 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We are getting excited. The iHeartRadio Music Festival presented by Capital One coming up in September. 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

The best variety of the 80s, 90s, and today are on Sunny 99.9. Jack Cradiville, we know lavender kind of calms you down, but suppose you don't like that smell. There's another one we'll explore after Lord. I've never

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0: 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Taylor Swift, Opalite, this Jack Cradiville, is she going to have to do like more of the chores now that he's back to his full-time gig? We've got more 80s and 90s coming up.
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1: It's Jack Cradiville. 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Australia, New Zealand. 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

are Sunny 99.9. 80s and 90s weekend, this Jack Cradiville. You know, when you're on a diet, sometimes you refer to a cheat day. But you can do better than that. We'll explain coming up after Lady Gaga.

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